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2: This is 22 West's Beach Spotlight, a mini podcast series that highlights organizations that bring a sense of community to campus. Libros Unidos LB is a student-run organization dedicated to taking a stand against censorship and book banning. We sat down with one of the organization's team members to discuss their mission and how Long Beach students can get involved.
3: My name is Sarah S.J. Cardenas, and I am a fourth year. My major is political science with an emphasis in global politics and a minor in public relations. My role in the organization is the team lead and also head of social media. So Libros Unidos LB is helping to spotlight Every Library, which is a nonprofit organization. And what they do is help keep libraries funded and then also help communities throughout America fight political censorship and book banning. We are a team of five Hispanic or Latinos, and our name reflects our roots and our commitment to uniting communities through literature, education, and the freedom to read. We advocate for public funding and policies through the support of libraries while educating communities on their importance. We ensure everyone has resources to thrive, and when communities value education and access to information, we are building a stronger future because we are reading libros while staying unidos. Libros Unidos LB is working to build community within CSULB by our social media and informing people of specific reasonings and about Every Library as an organization. So we have done informative posts about book bans and the importance of why books should not be banned and protecting people's freedom to intellectualism. We are building community within CSULB through having discussions and then also through our events and just making people more aware of Every Library as an organization and why book bans specifically are very bad to us as university students, because without the books and knowledge and the library, we would not be as informed on specific topics that are really crucial, especially in today's political climate. Students can get involved by following our social media. That is one of the big things to do at Libros Unidos LB. You can see different posts specifically about Every Library and then also specific banned books there too. And then we have many events that we have done. We have our roundtable debate that is happening on the 27th of February at 5 p.m. at the University Student Union, room 205. People can get involved by taking our pledge. So our pledge is located on our website, www.librosunidoslb.com. And from there, you can sign up to take the pledge and you would give your information and we would send that to Every Library. So then you can get information from Every Library directly about specific updates regarding banned books and then also just threatenings to closure of libraries in your area specifically. Not only does Every Library help people fight book bans within their communities, but something that they do is also listen to people and really help give information about understanding the voting ballot. I feel like most people in university, they're around the age where they can start to vote, and voting is a very overwhelming process. It is a big thing. You look at a lot of policies. Every Library breaks down the voting process for those specific policies related to library funding and banning of books. So when students get involved with Libros Unidos LB, they're really going to be informed about specific events and information in correlation with libraries and book bans. So you'll be getting knowledge about, you know, which books are specifically banned, why book banning is a real threat to us, especially as university students, but then also just citizens as well.
2: This was our Beach Spotlight featuring Sarah S.J. Cardenas of Libros Unidos LB. Beach Spotlight is a production of 22 West, produced by the production team. Thanks for listening.
4: Venezuela defeated the United States 3-2 in the World Baseball Classic Final and claimed their first WBC title in history. Starting pitcher Eduardo Rodriguez shut down the USA lineup through 4 1/3 innings, only allowing a hit and a walk and striking out 4 total batters. A sacrifice fly from third baseman Michael Garcia and a home run from outfielder Willier Abreu gave Venezuela a 2-0 lead until the bottom of the 8th inning. Following a 2-out walk, first baseman Bryce Harper launched a 2-run home run to tie the game at 2-2. However, the excitement was short-lived for USA as Eugenio Suarez drove in the go-ahead run in the top of the 9th inning with a double to left field, scoring pinch runner Javier Sanoa. After retaking the lead, pitcher Daniel Palencia closed out the tournament with 2 strikeouts and helped deliver Venezuela their first WBC title in history. Michael Garcia was crowned the World Baseball Classic MVP after having a .385 batting average and 7 RBIs in 7 games. This is Fox Figueroa with 22 West Radio.
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5: Have you ever wanted to perform live on stage? Well, your rockstar dreams can become a reality today. Hi, I'm Lily Pimentel, president of Cal State Long Beach's Musicians Club, and I'm here to say, join the Musicians Club at CSULB. Musicians Club is a performance ensemble group where peers get to meet up, arrange, and play their favorite songs. We hold meetings every Thursday from 7 to 10 p.m. in the Multimedia Center, Room 100. Come meet like-minded musicians.csulb.
4: Venezuela defeated the United States 3-2 in the World Baseball Classic Final and claimed their first WBC title in history. Starting pitcher Eduardo Rodriguez shut down the USA lineup through 4 1/3 innings, only allowing a hit and a walk and striking out 4 total batters. A sacrifice fly from third baseman Michael Garcia and a home run from outfielder Willier Abreu gave Venezuela a 2-0 lead until the bottom of the 8th inning. Following a 2-out walk, first baseman Bryce Harper launched a 2-run home run to tie the game at 2-2. However, the excitement was short-lived for USA as Eugenio Suarez drove in the go-ahead run in the top of the 9th inning with a double to left field, scoring pinch runner Javier Sanoa. After retaking the lead, pitcher Daniel Palencia closed out the tournament with 2 strikeouts and helped deliver Venezuela their first WBC title in history. Michael Garcia was crowned the World Baseball Classic MVP after having a .385 batting average and 7 RBIs in 7 games. This is Fox Figueroa with 22 West Radio.

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2: You may not be interested in politics, but politics are definitely interested in you. Come make your voice heard at Long Beach State's Political Science Student Association. I'm Sunrisa Dar, president of CSULB's student-run organization, PSSA. At PSSA, we strive to provide Long Beach State students with an academic environment in which they feel comfortable to engage in respectful discourse about issues that affect the world around us. Students of all majors are welcome to join our weekly meetings, during which we have a small news segment and open floor discussions touching on how current events are affecting us personally, in our communities, nationally, and internationally. PSSA also provides the student body with opportunities to expand their awareness in the form of speakers, workshops, documentary screenings, field trips, and advocacy nights. Get involved with your community, gain awareness of current events, and come hang out with a diverse group of people at our upcoming Political Science Student Association meeting every Wednesday at 5 p.m. in the Social Sciences and Public Affairs Building, room number 105.
3: Venezuela defeated the United States 3-2 in the World Baseball Classic Final and claimed their first WBC title in history. Starting pitcher Eduardo Rodriguez shut down the USA lineup through 4 1/3 innings, only allowing a hit and a walk and striking out 4 total batters. A sacrifice fly from third baseman Michael Garcia and a home run from outfielder Willier Abreu gave Venezuela a 2-0 lead until the bottom of the 8th inning. Following a 2-out walk, first baseman Bryce Harper launched a 2-run home run to tie the game at 2-2. However, the excitement was short-lived for USA as Eugenio Suarez drove in the go-ahead run in the top of the 9th inning with a double to left field, scoring pinch runner Javier Sanoa. After retaking the lead, pitcher Daniel Palencia closed out the tournament with 2 strikeouts and helped deliver Venezuela their first WBC title in history. Michael Garcia was crowned the World Baseball Classic MVP after having a .385 batting average and 7 RBIs in 7 games. This is Fox Figueroa with 22 West Radio.
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3: Venezuela defeated the United States 3-2 in the World Baseball Classic Final and claimed their first WBC title in history. Starting pitcher Eduardo Rodriguez shut down the USA lineup through 4 1/3 innings, only allowing a hit and a walk and striking out 4 total batters. A sacrifice fly from third baseman Michael Garcia and a home run from outfielder Willier Abreu gave Venezuela a 2-0 lead until the bottom of the 8th inning. Following a 2-out walk, first baseman Bryce Harper launched a 2-run home run to tie the game at 2-2. However, the excitement was short-lived for USA as Eugenio Suarez drove in the go-ahead run in the top of the 9th inning with a double to left field, scoring pinch runner Javier Sanoa. After retaking the lead, pitcher Daniel Palencia closed out the tournament with 2 strikeouts and helped deliver Venezuela their first WBC title in history. Michael Garcia was crowned the World Baseball Classic MVP after having a .385 batting average and 7 RBIs in 7 games. This is Fox Figueroa with 22 West Radio. All my friends are

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4: Venezuela defeated the United States 3-2 in the World Baseball Classic Final and claimed their first WBC title in history. Starting pitcher Eduardo Rodriguez shut down the USA lineup through 4 1/3 innings, only allowing a hit and a walk and striking out 4 total batters. A sacrifice fly from third baseman Michael Garcia and a home run from outfielder Willy Abreu gave Venezuela a 2-0 lead until the bottom of the 8th inning. Following a 2-out walk, first baseman Bryce Harper launched a 2-run home run to tie the game at 2-2. However, the excitement was short-lived for USA as Eugenio Suarez drove in the go-ahead run in the top of the 9th inning with a double to left field, scoring pinch runner Javier Sanoa. After retaking the lead, pitcher Daniel Palencia closed out the tournament with 2 strikeouts and helped deliver Venezuela their first WBC title in history. Michael Garcia was crowned the World Baseball Classic MVP after having a .385 batting average and 7 RBIs in 7 games. This is Fox Figueroa with 22 West Radio.
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0: Welcome back to Beaching Around, an ASI communications podcast made for students by students. If you're new here, welcome. And if you've been with us before, thanks for tuning in again. My name is Aranza Lima, and I'm here with my amazing co-host,
1: Caitlin Yang. And we got an exciting episode lined up today, so let's dive right into it.
0: Today, we're talking about something big coming to campus, the Future U project at CSULB. This major renovation and expansion of the University Student Union, or USU, is going to have a huge impact. So we thought it was time to break it down for you.
1: That's right. This all started with a year-long campaign during the 2022-2023 academic year, where they reached out to students, faculty, and staff to get a sense of what we all wanted in this renovation. Fast forward to April 2023, and the Student Fee Advisory Committee gave the green light to the project.
0: Yep, and they didn't stop there. They worked with Canon Design to make sure everything stayed within budget and still hit all the key needs on the campus. And in April 2024, they wrapped up the feasibility report and selected Penta Gensler to be the team that will carry the project forward. Exciting stuff.
1: Absolutely. Now here's something important to keep in mind. To fund the renovation, the USU fee will go up by $284 per semester starting in fall 2025. And this fee is mandatory, so it'll be factored into your total cost of education.
0: I know that sounds like a lot, but here's the good news. Financial aid, including grants and loans, can be used to help cover increases in mandatory fees like this one. If you have any questions about how this fee or your financial aid might work out, always reach out to the financial aid office. They're the experts when it comes to fees and funding, so they'll be able to give you the most accurate information.
1: Exactly. Now back to the Future U project. It's going to be a game changer. Not only will the new space be bigger and better, but it'll also offer more opportunities for students to get involved and connect. Think more food options, bigger lounge spaces, additional study areas, and even a wellness center with nap stations.
0: Oh, and don't forget about the upgraded game center and esports area with new career center drop-in services and a larger beach pantry to support students with basic needs. It's really all about creating a space that works for everyone on campus.
1: For sure. And if you're curious about what the new USU will look like, check out asiccsulb.org and you can see some of the renderings and get more details on all the exciting changes coming our way.
0: Absolutely. The Future U project is going to make a big difference for all of us, and we will keep you updated along the way. But before we wrap up, just a heads up. Later this semester, we will release another episode diving into specifics on where services and programs will be relocated during construction. You will definitely want to tune in for that.
1: You won't want to miss it. And don't forget to follow us at CSULB ASI on Instagram to stay up to date with all the upcoming events and updates about the Future U project. Also, if you're looking for job or volunteer opportunities, head over to our website at asiccsulb.org for more information. Follow us at CSULB ASI on Instagram to be aware of all of the upcoming events and the ones we mentioned today in this episode. And if you're looking for any job or volunteer opportunities, check out our website, asiccsulb.org, for more information.
0: Thank you for listening to this episode of Beaching Around. Until next time, we'll catch you on the next wave.
2: Venezuela defeated the United States 3-2 in the World Baseball Classic Final and claimed their first WBC title in history. Starting pitcher Eduardo Rodriguez shut down the USA lineup through 4 1/3 innings, only allowing a hit and a walk and striking out 4 total batters. A sacrifice fly from third baseman Michael Garcia and a home run from outfielder Willier Abreu gave Venezuela a 2-0 lead until the bottom of the 8th inning. Following a 2-out walk, first baseman Bryce Harper launched a 2-run home run to tie the game at 2-2. However, the excitement was short-lived for USA as Eugenio Suarez drove in the go-ahead run in the top of the 9th inning with a double to left field, scoring pinch runner Javier Sanoa. After retaking the lead, pitcher Daniel Palencia closed out the tournament with two strikeouts and helped deliver Venezuela their first WBC title in history. Michael Garcia was crowned the World Baseball Classic MVP after having a .385 batting average and 7 RBIs in 7 games. 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

0: Yo, man, it's a lot of brothers out there flaking and perpetrating, but scared to kick reality.
1: Man, you've been doing all this dope producing. You ain't had a chance to show them what time it is.
0: So what you want me to do?

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Center stage on the mic. 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
3: Are you interested in becoming an entrepreneur? 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To learn more, follow at CSULB_AEL. That's CSULB_AEL on Instagram.
4: Venezuela defeated the United States 3-2 in the World Baseball Classic Final and claimed their first WBC title in history. Starting pitcher Eduardo Rodriguez shut down the USA lineup through 4 1/3 innings, only allowing a hit and a walk and striking out 4 total batters. A sacrifice fly from third baseman Michael Garcia and a home run from outfielder Willier Abreu gave Venezuela a 2-0 lead until the bottom of the 8th inning. Following a 2-out walk, first baseman Bryce Harper launched a 2-run home run to tie the game at 2-2. However, the excitement was short-lived for USA as Eugenio Suarez drove in the go-ahead run in the top of the 9th inning with a double to left field, scoring pinch runner Javier Sanoa. After retaking the lead, pitcher Daniel Palencia closed out the tournament with 2 strikeouts and helped deliver Venezuela their first WBC title in history. Michael Garcia was crowned the World Baseball Classic MVP after having a .385 batting average and 7 RBIs in 7 games. 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
5: Brothers and sisters! Brothers and sisters! I don't know what this world is coming to!

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1: Venezuela defeated the United States 3-2 in the World Baseball Classic Final and claimed their first WBC title in history. Starting pitcher Eduardo Rodriguez shut down the USA lineup through 4 1/3 innings, only allowing a hit and a walk and striking out 4 total batters. A sacrifice fly from third baseman Michael Garcia and a home run from outfielder Willy Abreu gave Venezuela a 2-0 lead until the bottom of the 8th inning. Following a 2-out walk, first baseman Bryce Harper launched a 2-run home run to tie the game at 2-2. However, the excitement was short-lived for USA as Eugenio Suarez drove in the go-ahead run in the top of the 9th inning with a double to left field, scoring pinch runner Javier Sanoa. After retaking the lead, pitcher Daniel Palencia closed out the tournament with 2 strikeouts and helped deliver Venezuela their first WBC title in history. Michael Garcia was crowned the World Baseball Classic MVP after having a .385 batting average and 7 RBIs in 7 games. This is Fox Figueroa with 22 West Radio.

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1: This is 22 West's Beach Organization Spotlight, a mini podcast series that highlights organizations that bring a sense of community to campus. The Diabetes Link is a student organization at CSULB aimed at raising awareness for diabetes and bringing the diabetic community together. Club President Destiny Islas explained more about the mission of the Diabetes Link on campus.
2: I think the creation of just the whole club in general is just to really provide a support system for the diabetes community. But not only that, also help those our allies of the community, because allies are also just as important to be a part of within this community. Diabetes is just a really big issue within the United States and even our communities in general. So even though people are not, you know, diagnosed with diabetes, we may know someone that's actually, you know, affected with diabetes. So just having the awareness, the support and the education surrounding it, we try our best to just really do that with our club and create a safe space for diabetes community and also just those that want to be a part of it and learn, because diabetes is very complex. So many different kinds of diabetes, and anyone could be diagnosed at any age, at any point of time in their life. So we're really here just to show support and, you know, not really make the community separated, because I feel like diabetes has a really negative stigma as well. So we're just trying to put everything out there, all the support, all the tools needed, and just bring everybody together, even if you're not diabetic or not.
1: Diabetes is often surrounded by misconceptions about what it is and how it impacts people. The Diabetes Link aims to bring awareness to the realities of this disability. Club member and ally Jessica King explained the importance of disability awareness on campus.
3: Going beyond diabetes, just having awareness and acceptance of disability on campus is extremely important, because it does impact their everyday lives and in every aspect, from home to school to work. 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
4: HD3, there are a lot of stigmas. 88.1 FM, Long Beach, 22 West Radio.

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1: Graduation is coming up, so what's next? 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
2: Venezuela defeated the United States 3-2 in the World Baseball Classic Final and claimed their first WBC title in history. Starting pitcher Eduardo Rodriguez shut down the USA lineup through 4 1/3 innings, only allowing a hit and a walk and striking out 4 total batters. A sacrifice fly from third baseman Michael Garcia and a home run from outfielder Willy Abreu gave Venezuela a 2-0 lead until the bottom of the 8th inning. Following a 2-out walk, first baseman Bryce Harper launched a 2-run home run to tie the game at 2-2. However, the excitement was short-lived for USA as Eugenio Suarez drove in the go-ahead run in the top of the 9th inning with a double to left field, scoring pinch runner Javier Sanoa. After retaking the lead, pitcher Daniel Palencia closed out the tournament with 2 strikeouts and helped deliver Venezuela their first WBC title in history. Michael Garcia was crowned the World Baseball Classic MVP after having a .385 batting average and 7 RBIs in 7 games. This is Fox Figueroa with 22 West Radio.

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2: Venezuela defeated the United States 3-2 in the World Baseball Classic Final and claimed their first WBC title in history. Starting pitcher Eduardo Rodriguez shut down the USA lineup through 4 1/3 innings,
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2: Venezuela defeated the United States 3-2 in the World Baseball Classic Final and claimed their first WBC title in history. Starting pitcher Eduardo Rodriguez shut down the USA lineup through 4 1/3 innings, only allowing a hit and a walk and striking out 4 total batters. A sacrifice fly from third baseman Michael Garcia and a home run from outfielder Willier Abreu gave Venezuela a 2-0 lead until the bottom of the 8th inning. Following a 2-out walk, first baseman Bryce Harper launched a 2-run home run to tie the game at 2-2. However, the excitement was short-lived for USA as Eugenio Suarez drove in the go-ahead run in the top of the 9th inning with a double to left field, scoring pinch runner Javier Sanoa. After retaking the lead, pitcher Daniel Palencia closed out the tournament with 2 strikeouts and helped deliver Venezuela their first WBC title in history. Michael Garcia was crowned the World Baseball Classic MVP after having a .385 batting average and 7 RBIs in 7 games. 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
1: Venezuela defeated the United States 3-2 in the World Baseball Classic Final and claimed their first WBC title in history. Starting pitcher Eduardo Rodriguez shut down the USA lineup through 4 1/3 innings, only allowing a hit and a walk and striking out 4 total batters. A sacrifice fly from third baseman Michael Garcia and a home run from outfielder Willy Abreu gave Venezuela a 2-0 lead until the bottom of the 8th inning. Following a 2-out walk, first baseman Bryce Harper launched a 2-run home run to tie the game at 2-2. However, the excitement was short-lived for USA as Eugenio Suarez drove in the go-ahead run in the top of the 9th inning with a double to left field, scoring pinch runner Javier Sanoa. After retaking the lead, pitcher Daniel Palencia closed out the tournament with 2 strikeouts and helped deliver Venezuela their first WBC title in history. Michael Garcia was crowned the World Baseball Classic MVP after having a .385 batting average and 7 RBIs in 7 games. This is Fox Figueroa with 22 West Radio.

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1: This is 22 West's Beach Spotlight, a mini podcast series that highlights organizations that bring a sense of community to campus. Libros Unidos LB is a student-run organization dedicated to taking a stand against censorship and book banning. We sat down with one of the organization's team members to discuss their mission and how Long Beach students can get involved.
2: My name is Sarah S.J. Cardenas, and I am a fourth year. My major is political science with an emphasis in global politics and a minor in public relations. My role in the organization is the team lead and also head of social media. So Libros Unidos LB is helping to spotlight Every Library, which is a nonprofit organization. And what they do is help keep libraries funded and then also help communities throughout America fight political censorship and book banning. We are a team of five Hispanic or Latinos, and our name reflects our roots and our commitment to uniting communities through literature, education, and the freedom to read. We advocate for public funding and policies through the support of libraries while educating communities on their importance. We ensure everyone has resources to thrive, and when communities value education and access to information, we are building a stronger future because we are reading libros while staying unidos. Libros Unidos LB is working to build community within CSULB by our social media and informing people of specific reasonings and about Every Library as an organization. So we have done informative posts about book bans and the importance of why books should not be banned and protecting people's freedom to intellectualism. We are building community within CSULB through having discussions and then also through our events and just making people more aware of Every Library as an organization and why book bans specifically are very bad to us as university students, because without the books and knowledge and the library, we would not be as informed on specific topics that are really crucial, especially in today's political climate. Students can get involved by following our social media. That is one of the big things to do at Libros Unidos LB. You can see different posts specifically about Every Library and then also specific banned books there too. And then we have many events that we have done. We have our roundtable debate that is happening on the 27th of February at 5 p.m. at the University Student Union, room 205. People can get involved by taking our pledge. So our pledge is located on our website, www.librosunidoslb.com. And from there, you can sign up to take the pledge and you would give your information and we would send that to Every Library. So then you can get information from Every Library directly about specific updates regarding banned books and then also just threatenings to closure of libraries in your area specifically. Not only does Every Library help people fight book bans within their communities, but something that they do is also listen to people and really help give information about understanding the voting ballot. I feel like most people in university, they're around the age where they can start to vote, and voting is a very overwhelming process. It is a big thing. You look at a lot of policies. Every Library breaks down the voting process for those specific policies related to library funding and banning of books. So when students get involved with Libros Unidos LB, they're really going to be informed about specific events and information in correlation with libraries and book bans. So you'll be getting knowledge about, you know, which books are specifically banned, why book banning is a real threat to us, especially as university students, but then also just citizens as well.
1: This was our Beach Spotlight featuring Sarah S.J. Cardenas of Libros Unidos LB. Beach Spotlight is a production of 22 West, produced by the production team. Thanks for listening.
3: Venezuela defeated the United States 3-2 in the World Baseball Classic Final and claimed their first WBC title in history. Starting pitcher Eduardo Rodriguez shut down the USA lineup through 4 1/3 innings, only allowing a hit and a walk and striking out 4 total batters. A sacrifice fly from third baseman Michael Garcia and a home run from outfielder Willier Abreu gave Venezuela a 2-0 lead until the bottom of the 8th inning. Following a 2-out walk, first baseman Bryce Harper launched a 2-run home run to tie the game at 2-2. However, the excitement was short-lived for USA as Eugenio Suarez drove in the go-ahead run in the top of the 9th inning with a double to left field, scoring pinch runner Javier Sanoa. After retaking the lead, pitcher Daniel Palencia closed out the tournament with 2 strikeouts and helped deliver Venezuela their first WBC title in history. Michael Garcia was crowned the World Baseball Classic MVP after having a .385 batting average and 7 RBIs in 7 games. This is Fox Figueroa with 22 West Radio.

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1: Hey you, do you know where you are? Because this is not K-Jazz, this is 22S Radio.

I'm your big buttered egg man. But I'm different, honey. But I'm way down in the south. Now listen, baby. I'll buy you all the pretty things that you think you need. As long as I can keep this cornet up to my mouth. Oh, I'll play you a little minor in G. And if you say it's necessary, baby, well, I'll even hit high C. Cause I'm your big buttered egg man. Come here, baby, kiss me.

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1: You may not be interested in politics, but politics are definitely interested in you. Come make your voice heard at Long Beach State's Political Science Student Association. I'm Sunrisa Dar, president of CSULB's student-run organization, PSSA. At PSSA, we strive to provide Long Beach State students with an academic environment in which they feel comfortable to engage in respectful discourse about issues that affect the world around us. Students of all majors are welcome to join our weekly meetings, during which we have a small news segment and open floor discussions touching on how current events are affecting us personally, in our communities, nationally, and internationally. PSSA also provides the student body with opportunities to expand their awareness in the form of speakers, workshops, documentary screenings, field trips, and advocacy nights. Get involved with your community, gain awareness of current events, and come hang out with a diverse group of people at our upcoming Political Science Student Association meeting every Wednesday at 5 p.m. in the Social Sciences and Public Affairs Building, room number 105.
2: Venezuela defeated the United States 3-2 in the World Baseball Classic Final and claimed their first WBC title in history. Starting pitcher Eduardo Rodriguez shut down the USA lineup through 4 1/3 innings, only allowing a hit and a walk and striking out 4 total batters. A sacrifice fly from third baseman Michael Garcia and a home run from outfielder Willier Abreu gave Venezuela a 2-0 lead until the bottom of the 8th inning. Following a 2-out walk, first baseman Bryce Harper launched a 2-run home run to tie the game at 2-2. However, the excitement was short-lived for USA as Eugenio Suarez drove in the go-ahead run in the top of the 9th inning with a double to left field, scoring pinch runner Javier Sanoa. After retaking the lead, pitcher Daniel Palencia closed out the tournament with 2 strikeouts and helped deliver Venezuela their first WBC title in history. Michael Garcia was crowned the World Baseball Classic MVP after having a .385 batting average and 7 RBIs in 7 games. 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
3: 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Because this is not K-Jazz. 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

Now down in Georgia, they got a dance that sings. It ain't nothing to it, it's the easy to do. They call it shake that thing. Oh, shake that thing. I'm getting sick inside them, telling you to shake that thing. Now it ain't no shopping, ain't no pigeon wings. All you got to do is to shake that thing. They call it shake that thing. Oh, shake that thing. I'm getting sick inside them.

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2: Venezuela defeated the United States 3-2 in the World Baseball Classic Final and claimed their first WBC title in history. Starting pitcher Eduardo Rodriguez shut down the USA lineup through 4 1/3 innings, only allowing a hit and a walk and striking out 4 total batters. A sacrifice fly from third baseman Michael Garcia and a home run from outfielder Willier Abreu gave Venezuela a 2-0 lead until the bottom of the 8th inning. Following a 2-out walk, first baseman Bryce Harper launched a 2-run home run to tie the game at 2-2. However, the excitement was short-lived for USA as Eugenio Suarez drove in the go-ahead run in the top of the 9th inning with a double to left field, scoring pinch runner Javier Sanoa. After retaking the lead, pitcher Daniel Palencia closed out the tournament with 2 strikeouts and helped deliver Venezuela their first WBC title in history. Michael Garcia was crowned the World Baseball Classic MVP after having a .385 batting average and 7 RBIs in 7 games. This is Fox Figueroa with 22West Radio.

0: loves you, but you got to accept God's love. You must be born again. You got to repent of your sin. Have your sins washed in the precious blood that Jesus had shed at the cross of Calvary.
1: Yeah. Hey everyone, it's Aranza from Beaching Around, your favorite ASI communications podcast made for students by students. And with me, as always, is
2: Caitlin Yang. 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
1: Yep, we're always hustling, whether it's tabling, posting up flyers, or working on fun projects like this podcast.
2: Exactly. 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I just want something quick.
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3: Venezuela defeated the United States 3-2 in the World Baseball Classic Final and claimed their first WBC title in history. Starting pitcher Eduardo Rodriguez shut down the USA lineup through 4 1/3 innings, only allowing a hit and a walk and striking out 4 total batters. A sacrifice fly from third baseman Michael Garcia and a home run from outfielder Willy Abreu gave Venezuela a 2-0 lead until the bottom of the 8th inning. Following a 2-out walk, first baseman Bryce Harper launched a 2-run home run to tie the game at 2-2. However, the excitement was short-lived for USA as Eugenio Suarez drove in the go-ahead run in the top of the 9th inning with a double to left field, scoring pinch runner Javier Sanoa. After retaking the lead, pitcher Daniel Palencia closed out the tournament with 2 strikeouts and helped deliver Venezuela their first WBC title in history. Michael Garcia was crowned the World Baseball Classic MVP after having a .385 batting average and 7 RBIs in 7 games. 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
1: Are you interested in becoming an entrepreneur? 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That's CSULB_AEL on Instagram.
2: Venezuela defeated the United States 3-2 in the World Baseball Classic Final and claimed their first WBC title in history. Starting pitcher Eduardo Rodriguez shut down the USA lineup through 4 1/3 innings, only allowing a hit and a walk and striking out 4 total batters. A sacrifice fly from third baseman Michael Garcia and a home run from outfielder Willier Abreu gave Venezuela a 2-0 lead until the bottom of the 8th inning. Following a 2-out walk, first baseman Bryce Harper launched a 2-run home run to tie the game at 2-2. However, the excitement was short-lived for USA as Eugenio Suarez drove in the go-ahead run in the top of the 9th inning with a double to left field, scoring pinch runner Javier Sanoa. After retaking the lead, pitcher Daniel Palencia closed out the tournament with 2 strikeouts and helped deliver Venezuela their first WBC title in history. Michael Garcia was crowned the World Baseball Classic MVP after having a .385 batting average and 7 RBIs in 7 games. 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
3: 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Because this is not K-Jazz. 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

Ellen Humes is that wonderful new singer with Count Basie's big band. She made her record debut back in 1929 with James P. Johnson at the piano on OK. Tonight I got the idea of teaming her with a small band with Count Basie on piano, Lester Young switching over to clarinet, Buck Clayton on trumpet, Joe Jones on drums, and Walter Page on bass. Helen's going to sing the blues, her very own.

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2: Venezuela defeated the United States 3-2 in the World Baseball Classic Final and claimed their first WBC title in history. Starting pitcher Eduardo Rodriguez shut down the USA lineup through 4 1/3 innings, only allowing a hit and a walk and striking out 4 total batters. A sacrifice fly from third baseman Michael Garcia and a home run from outfielder Willy Abreu gave Venezuela a 2-0 lead until the bottom of the 8th inning. Following a 2-out walk, first baseman Bryce Harper launched a 2-run home run to tie the game at 2-2. However, the excitement was short-lived for USA as Eugenio Suarez drove in the go-ahead run in the top of the 9th inning with a double to left field, scoring pinch runner Javier Sanoa. After retaking the lead, pitcher Daniel Palencia closed out the tournament with 2 strikeouts and helped deliver Venezuela their first WBC title in history. Michael Garcia was crowned the World Baseball Classic MVP after having a .385 batting average and 7 RBIs in 7 games. This is Fox Figueroa with 22 West Radio.
3: 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Because this is not K-Jazz. 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
2: Venezuela defeated the United States 3-2 in the World Baseball Classic Final and claimed their first WBC title in history. Starting pitcher Eduardo Rodriguez shut down the USA lineup through 4 1/3 innings, only allowing a hit and a walk and striking out 4 total batters. A sacrifice fly from third baseman Michael Garcia and a home run from outfielder Willier Abreu gave Venezuela a 2-0 lead until the bottom of the 8th inning. Following a 2-out walk, first baseman Bryce Harper launched a 2-run home run to tie the game at 2-2. However, the excitement was short-lived for USA as Eugenio Suarez drove in the go-ahead run in the top of the 9th inning with a double to left field, scoring pinch runner Javier Sanoa. After retaking the lead, pitcher Daniel Palencia closed out the tournament with 2 strikeouts and helped deliver Venezuela their first WBC title in history. Michael Garcia was crowned the World Baseball Classic MVP after having a .385 batting average and 7 RBIs in 7 games. This is Fox Figueroa with 22 West Radio.

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2: Venezuela defeated the United States 3-2 in the World Baseball Classic Final and claimed their first WBC title in history. Starting pitcher Eduardo Rodriguez shut down the USA lineup through 4 1/3 innings, only allowing a hit and a walk and striking out 4 total batters. A sacrifice fly from third baseman Michael Garcia and a home run from outfielder Willier Abreu gave Venezuela a 2-0 lead until the bottom of the 8th inning. Following a 2-out walk, first baseman Bryce Harper launched a 2-run home run to tie the game at 2-2. However, the excitement was short-lived for USA as Eugenio Suarez drove in the go-ahead run in the top of the 9th inning with a double to left field, scoring pinch runner Javier Sanoa. After retaking the lead, pitcher Daniel Palencia closed out the tournament with 2 strikeouts and helped deliver Venezuela their first WBC title in history. Michael Garcia was crowned the World Baseball Classic MVP after having a .385 batting average and 7 RBIs in 7 games. This is Fox Figueroa with 22 West Radio.

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2: Venezuela defeated the United States 3-2 in the World Baseball Classic Final and claimed their first WBC title in history. Starting pitcher Eduardo Rodriguez shut down the USA lineup through 4 1/3 innings, only allowing a hit and a walk and striking out 4 total batters. A sacrifice fly from third baseman Michael Garcia and a home run from outfielder Willier Abreu gave Venezuela a 2-0 lead until the bottom of the 8th inning. Following a 2-out walk, first baseman Bryce Harper launched a 2-run home run to tie the game at 2-2. However, the excitement was short-lived for USA as Eugenio Suarez drove in the go-ahead run in the top of the 9th inning with a double to left field, scoring pinch runner Javier Sanoa. After retaking the lead, pitcher Daniel Palencia closed out the tournament with 2 strikeouts and helped deliver Venezuela their first WBC title in history. Michael Garcia was crowned the World Baseball Classic MVP after having a .385 batting average and 7 RBIs in 7 games. This is Fox Figueroa with 22 West Radio.

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1: This is 22 West's Beach Spotlight, a mini podcast series that highlights organizations that bring a sense of community to campus. Libros Unidos LB is a student-run organization dedicated to taking a stand against censorship and book banning. We sat down with one of the organization's team members to discuss their mission and how Long Beach students can get involved.
2: My name is Sarah S.J. Cardenas, and I am a fourth year. My major is political science with an emphasis in global politics and a minor in public relations. My role in the organization is the team lead and also head of social media. So Libros Unidos LB is helping to spotlight every library, which is a nonprofit organization. And what they do is help keep libraries funded and then also help communities throughout America fight political censorship and book banning. We are a team of five Hispanic or Latinos, and our name reflects our roots and our commitment to uniting communities through literature, education, and the freedom to read. We advocate for public funding and policies through the support of libraries while educating communities on their importance. We ensure everyone has resources to thrive. And when communities value education and access to information, we are building a stronger future because we are reading libros while staying unidos. Libros Unidos LB is working to build community within CSULB by our social media and informing people of specific reasonings and about every library as an organization. So we have done informative posts about book bans and the importance of why books should not be banned and protecting people's freedom to intellectualism. We are building community within CSULB through having discussions and then also through our events and just making people more aware of every library as an organization and why book bans specifically are very bad to us as university students, because without the books and knowledge and the library, we would not be as informed on specific topics that are really crucial, especially in today's political climate. Students can get involved by following our social media. That is one of the big things to do at Libros Unidos LB. You can see different posts specifically about every library and then also specific banned books there too. And then we have many events that we have done. We have our roundtable debate that is happening on the 27th of February at 5 p.m. at the University Student Union, room 205. People can get involved by taking our pledge. So our pledge is located on our website, www.librosunidoslb.com. And from there, you can sign up to take the pledge and you would give your information and we would send that to every library. So then you can get information from every library directly about specific updates regarding banned books and then also just threatenings to closure of libraries in your area specifically. Not only does every library help people fight book bans within their communities, but something that they do is also listen to people and really help give information about understanding the voting ballot. I feel like most people in university, they're around the age where they can start to vote, and voting is a very overwhelming process. It is a big thing. You look at a lot of policies. Every library breaks down the voting process for those specific policies related to library funding and banning of books. So when students get involved with Libros Unidos LB, they're really going to be informed about specific events and information in correlation with libraries and book bans. So you'll be getting knowledge about, you know, which books are specifically banned, why book banning is a real threat to us, especially as university students, but then also just citizens as well.
1: 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Cardenas of Libros Unidos LB. Beach Spotlight is a production of 22 West produced by the production team. 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
1: Have you ever wanted to perform live on stage? Well, your rockstar dreams can become a reality today. Hi, I'm Lily Pimentel, president of Cal State Long Beach's Musicians Club, and I'm here to say, join the Musicians Club at CSULB. Musicians Club is a performance ensemble group where peers get to meet up, arrange, and play their favorite songs. We hold meetings every Thursday from 7 to 10 p.m. in the Multimedia Center, Room 100. 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You can find more info about the Musicians Club on Instagram at musiciansclub.csulb.

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1: You may not be interested in politics, but politics are definitely interested in you. Come make your voice heard at Long Beach State's Political Science Student Association. I'm Sunrisa Dar, president of CSULB's student-run organization, PSSA. At PSSA, we strive to provide Long Beach State students with an academic environment in which they feel comfortable to engage in respectful discourse about issues that affect the world around us. Students of all majors are welcome to join our weekly meetings, during which we have a small news segment and open floor discussions touching on how current events are affecting us personally, in our communities, nationally, and internationally. PSSA also provides the student body with opportunities to expand their awareness in the form of speakers, workshops, documentary screenings, field trips, and advocacy nights. 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

I feel like it's raining all over the world. Neon signs are flashing, taxi cabs and buses passing through the night. A distant moaning of a train seems to play a sad refrain.

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So I take my guitar to pass some time. 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

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Kinda lonely now, and it's raining all over the world. Oh, have you ever been lonely, people? And you feel that it was raining all over this land?

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1: Welcome back to Beaching Around, an ASI communications podcast made for students by students. If you're new here, welcome. And if you've been with us before, thanks for tuning in again. My name is Aranza Lima, and I'm here with my amazing co-host,
2: Caitlin Yang. And we got an exciting episode lined up today, so let's dive right into it.
1: Today, we're talking about something big coming to campus, the Future U project at CSULB. This major renovation and expansion of the University Student Union, or USU, is going to have a huge impact, so we thought it was time to break it down for you.
2: That's right. This all started with a year-long campaign during the 2022-2023 academic year, where they reached out to students, faculty, and staff to get a sense of what we all wanted in this renovation. Fast forward to April 2023, and the Student Fee Advisory Committee gave the green light to the project.
1: Yep, and they didn't stop there. They worked with Canon Design to make sure everything stayed within budget and still hit all the key needs on the campus. And in April 2024, they wrapped up the feasibility report and selected Penta Gensler to be the team that will carry the project forward. Exciting stuff.
2: Absolutely. Now here's something important to keep in mind. To fund the renovation, the USU fee will go up by $284 per semester starting in fall 2025. And this fee is mandatory, so it'll be factored into your total cost of education.
1: I know that sounds like a lot, but here's the good news. Financial aid, including grants and loans, can be used to help cover increases in mandatory fees like this one. If you have any questions about how this fee or your financial aid might work out, always reach out to the financial aid office. They're the experts when it comes to fees and funding, so they'll be able to give you the most accurate information.
2: Exactly. Now back to the Future U project. It's going to be a game changer. Not only will the new space be bigger and better, but it'll also offer more opportunities for students to get involved and connect. Think more food options, bigger lounge spaces, additional study areas, and even a wellness center with nap stations.
1: Oh, and don't forget about the upgraded game center and esports area with new career center drop-in services and a larger beach pantry to support students with basic needs. It's really all about creating a space that works for everyone on campus.
2: For sure. And if you're curious about what the new USU will look like, check out asiccsulb.org and you can see some of the renderings and get more details on all the exciting changes coming our way.
1: Absolutely. The Future U project is going to make a big difference for all of us, and we will keep you updated along the way. But before we wrap up, just a heads up. Later this semester, we will release another episode diving into specifics on where services and programs will be relocated during construction. You will definitely want to tune in for that.
2: You won't want to miss it. And don't forget to follow us at CSULBASI on Instagram to stay up to date with all the upcoming events and updates about the Future U project. Also, if you're looking for job or volunteer opportunities, head over to our website at asiccsulb.org for more information. 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

0: Now you could study Shakespeare and be quite elite, and you could charm the critics and have nothing to eat. Just slip on a banana peel, the world's at your feet. 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Make them laugh. 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Make them roar, make them scream. 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Make them laugh, make them laugh, make them laugh. Make them laugh, don't you? All the... What?
1: My dad.

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Don't you dare touch that dial. Because like the song says, you are out of time. You're almost there, but don't panic. There's still more music to come before you're completely engulfed in the blissful embrace of that little light you see in the distance. Soon you'll be healed, forgiven, and refreshed, free from all trauma, pain, guilt, and shame. You may even forget your own name. But before you dwell in that house forever, here's 30 minutes of easy listening to some slow tracks on 103.5 Dawn FM.

morning, boy. You hear the ding-dong ring. 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You see the same darn thing. 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

I was born in a city that they call the Windy City. They call it the Windy City because of the Hawk. The Hawk, the almighty Hawk, Mr. Wind, takes care of plenty of business around wintertime. The place that I lived in was on a street that happened to be one of the dead

Tell me, when the boiler was bust and the heat was gone, Jim, I had to get fully dressed before I could go to bed. Of course, I couldn't put on my goulashes because they had buckles on them, and my folks didn't play that. They said, don't you tear my bed clothes with some goulashes on. But I was fortunate. As soon as I was big enough to get a job and save enough money, get a ticket, catch anything, I split. I said, one day I'm gonna return, and I'm gonna straighten it all out. And I'm about ready to go back now.

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1: This is 22 West's Beach Organization Spotlight, a mini podcast series that highlights organizations that bring a sense of community to campus. The Diabetes Link is a student organization at CSULB aimed at raising awareness for diabetes and bringing the diabetic community together. Club President Destiny Islas explained more about the mission of the Diabetes Link on campus.
2: I think the creation of just the whole club in general is just to really provide a support system for the diabetes community. But not only that, also help those are allies of the community, because allies are also just as important to be a part of within this community. Diabetes is just a really big issue within the United States and even our communities in general. So even though people are not, you know, diagnosed with diabetes, we may know someone that's actually, you know, affected with diabetes. So just having the awareness, the support and the education surrounding it, we try our best to just really do that with our club and create a safe space for diabetes community and also just those that want to be a part of it and learn, because diabetes is very complex. So many different kinds of diabetes, and anyone could be diagnosed at any age, at any point of time in their life. So we're really here just to show support and, you know, not really make the community separated, because I feel like diabetes has a really negative stigma as well. So we're just trying to put everything out there, all the support, all the tools needed, and just bring everybody together, even if you're not diabetic or not.
1: Diabetes is often surrounded by misconceptions about what it is and how it impacts people. The Diabetes Link aims to bring awareness to the realities of this disability. Club member and ally Jessica King explained the importance of disability awareness on campus.
3: Going beyond diabetes, just having awareness and acceptance of disability on campus is extremely important, because it does impact their everyday lives and in every aspect, from home to school to work. And when there is a lack of understanding and acceptance of disabilities such as diabetes, there are a lot of stigmas and inaccessibility, and a lot of institutions are notorious for their inaccessibility, from the way that they structure their buildings to the way that class syllabi are designed, and even just being able to safely throw away needles in the restrooms or in some other private space. There are a lot of stigmas to this day, and it's really important that organizations like Diabetes thrive and inform the community and support each other, so that we can destigmatize diabetes and disabilities as a whole and increase the accessibility and equity of our campus.
1: The Diabetes Link advocates to promote accessibility, bringing change to campus for those living with diabetes. One feat they accomplished was ensuring bathrooms around campus have Sharps containers.
2: So we actually got Sharps containers inserted in the USU bathrooms, which is awesome, because that just brings, you know, the next step closer of just being accessible on campus. We've been trying to get more diabetes education awareness presentations on campus with your ENT classrooms, and also just even doing within student health services collaborations. And recently we just got Sharps containers to be inserted in the student health services building. So slowly by slowly, we're trying to get the word diabetes out there and people not to be scared of diabetes.
1: Beyond their advocacy efforts, they also host fun social events that allow for connection building. For ally and vice president Michael Sanchez, the Diabetes Link has brought him new friends and additional connections on campus.
4: I would just like to add that, like, that most of what we do isn't even mandatory too. That, like, it's appreciated that we do get the support whenever people are free. So the mandatory bit is never required for this club. So, like, anytime somebody is able to, like, lend a hand or, like, able to support in any kind of way, we also appreciate it. Speaking as an ally, I, like, do enjoy, like, interacting in these events, because, like, some of them are, like, really interesting, and, like, it just, like, illuminates on the actual knowledge of, like, how diabetes, like, is, who faces it, like, what are their challenges in a sense, and just that most, like, of these people are, like, really astounding, you know, and that they're, like, really good people to be around.
1: Anish, a first-year aerospace engineering major living with diabetes, shared his story with us, showing us just how important it is to raise awareness and promote accessibility on campus.
5: So back in seventh grade, I started experiencing, like, weird symptoms like nausea and heartburn, and that lasted for a couple of weeks, and my stomach started, you know, not feeling great for a while. And my parents and even I just thought it was just a stomach flu. So we kind of just, you know, took medicine and kind of was like, okay, it'll get better. But then I started throwing up pretty much everything I ate. And then after that, we were like, okay, something, you know, something abnormal is happening. And it turned out my blood sugar was very high for a really long amount of time. And my body started going into something called diabetic ketoacidosis, which basically happens when your blood sugar starts going so high and you start producing something called ketones, and that makes you sick. So I ended up going to the hospital, and they actually started pumping sugar water in through the IVs because I thought I had the stomach flu. And they also started giving me Gatorade and electrolytes, but that actually ended up making the problem worse. And then they realized that, and then they shifted me to an ICU where I had to stay for around a week, where they told me about my condition and how to treat it and then things like that. So we have to count how many carbohydrates we have for every meal. And then based on that, we have like specific ratios on how much insulin to give per how many carbohydrates. That's given to us by our endocrinologist. And based on that number, we have to calculate how much insulin to give for every amount of carbs we have. So I used to be on injections for around a year or so until I got a pump, which really changed my life, because now I just entered a number of carbs I have into my phone and it will automatically deliver the insulin for me. It's just that easy. And same thing with measuring your blood sugar. I used to have to use those finger prick devices you've probably seen before. And yeah, it made my fingers all bruised and all that because of it. But now I wear a sensor on my arm, which automatically takes my blood sugar every 5 minutes and sends it to my phone, so I can have a real-time graph of what it is and how it's trending, things like that. So all this technology has really made my life so much easier. And I'm glad to, you know, be living in a world with access to these kinds of technology and so many people and other things to help support me.
1: The Diabetes Link is an organization that invites people living with diabetes and allies alike to join. President Destiny Isla shared how people can join or learn more about the club.
2: So again, you definitely don't have to be a part of the club to be in the activities or be a part of the socials. It's recommended and encouraged because, like everyone said, it's great. It has, you have a lot of fun. But to actually enroll into the club, we could have you actually email us, which is very convenient. We'll send you everything you need from, you know, you even get a free shirt, by the way. We have a lot of Diabetes Link shirts. You could also email just calcitylongbeach@thediabetesling.org, and we will get to you as soon as possible. And we'll be sending you all the information for that. But if you like Instagram, you know, you like the gram, we do a lot of posting there as well. So you'd like to follow Cal State Long Beach Diabetes Link. It's all together. So CSULB Diabetes Link.
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2: Damn, it's been a while.
3: Welcome back. Yes. To Beyond the Game.
2: You guys thought we were done. Everyone thought we were done. I thought we were done. But we're here.
3: We were back.
2: As always, returning final bosses in the building. I have Matty Ice, right hand man here.
3: You feel me?
2: And E-Rod.
3: E-Rod. Man,
2: dude. What's up, dude? Well, how have you guys been? Obviously, we talk off air and all that, but how have, for those who are listening, how are you guys? Update us with what's going on and everything.
4: Pretty good, man. Been a while since we've done this, especially with all the things that are going on around the sports world. There's a lot to talk about today.
2: True. But for those that don't know, we were on a very long hiatus. We have a new studio, new building, new room, new everything, new crew. Yeah, I just want to give a huge shout out right now to Lily for helping us out right now. She was, and Jack, obviously, Ella, everyone behind the scenes who made this possible for us. So thank you to them. But without further ado, you guys, I want to jump right into it. The big number right now is four. Four dates left in John Cena's retirement tour. But before we get into the final four dates, how have you guys, how do I say this, processed his run so far?
4: I don't think it's gonna hit until we reach that final date, because we're gonna enjoy it as much as we can these next few dates that we see Cena in the ring. But when it reaches that final one, it's gonna hit us hard, let me tell you.
2: I purposely took December 13th off from work because I need to be there, not obviously in whatever building, or I want to be watching, I want to with my friends, everyone, I want to be there. Matty, how have you have diagnosed the retirement tour so far?
3: So the last time we talked about a retirement tour, he was still the bad guy, apparently. So a lot's happened since then. Obviously, the heel turn wasn't, like, I guess, well-received. Mm-hmm. But I did see an interesting comment where someone said it did succeed in terms of the way people react to John Cena now. Mm-hmm. It's not, like, love-hate relationship like the fans used to do, like, oh, we love Cena sucks chants, but now it's just overwhelmed cheers every time he comes out. So in that situation, it did work out. But, you know, we just came off of AJ
2: Styles
3: versus John Cena, which was a great match. So, you know, hopefully the next couple matches are just as great. And hopefully, you know, when we get to that last day, of course, I feel like it's going to be like, it's going to break records in terms of viewership. And, you know, you're going to see a lot of grown men crying.
4: Yeah. You know, this is probably crazy for me to say, but isn't it crazy that two of Cena's matches on the farewell tour is two of Cena's top five matches he's ever done?
2: You think so?
4: Yeah, I think so. One, obviously, Cena versus AJ Styles. The second one being John Cena versus Cody Rhodes at SummerSlam.
2: You had me, dude. I was about to jump and be like, no. But that was going to lead to my next question. Which match or feud so far was your favorite so far from this last year with him?
3: My favorite match has probably been, it's probably been the SummerSlam one. Because I think that was when I mentioned earlier about the overwhelming reaction. Isn't that the one where he, like, literally, like, they dropped the whole heel turn and he,
2: on that SmackDown?
3: Yeah. And then he just, went back to babyface John Cena. So I think that one, just because it just gave us that old feeling of, you know, John Cena and, you know, the bright colors and him being so.
2: Do you remember the Titantron was black?
3: You know, it started off black, and everyone was like, "Ah!" And then,
2: it was amazing. You're right. What about you? Besides that, Cody, John 2 match, which one has been your favorite?
4: Man, I was about to say the SummerSlam feud, but in terms of like drama, what we're talking about, yeah, I don't think you could go wrong with, you know, Cena and Cody Rhodes like all year long. Like, even like during the WrestleMania match, even though the match at WrestleMania sucked, the drama was right there.
3: Yeah.
4: The cinema was right there.
3: Yeah, like, but the Bob Fraud didn't show up.
4: Unfortunately. bro, I legit feel bad for those guys. I spent $300 just to not see The Rock.
2: Shout out my friends. I did not. I went to Vegas, did not pay. Thank the Lord. Did not pay this time.
4: Oh man, that was insane. But yeah, like, I don't think you could go wrong with Cena and Cody. Like, there are other great matches, like the one recently versus AJ Styles. But the problem with that is, it was an amazing match, but like the drama, it wasn't there. But honestly, it didn't matter, because everyone knew they were gonna put in a good match.
2: Mm.
4: And so that was something else. But yeah, I would, other than Cena and Cody, like Matt mentioned, I would have to go with the AJ match. That was an amazing fight.
2: What did you guys think of the CM Punk one? That was gonna be mine. The CM Punk feud.
4: Oh yeah, I completely forgot about
2: it. It was Night of Champions, I believe, where they fought.
4: Night of Champions. I forgot where they fought.
2: That was in...
3: It was in Saudi, right? Was it in Saudi?
2: It had to be.
4: Saudi Arabia?
2: It had to be, yeah.
4: I think.
3: Yeah, because it was definitely in a different country, because I remember that.
4: You know what? I take that back. The CM Punk drama was right there.
2: Yeah, it was really cool, because CM Punk brought his old theme back, and he brought that with, like, the... all like the doctor of Thuganomics stuff.
4: Yeah,
2: that's pretty funny.
4: And the way that they stole each other's,
3: yeah,
4: you know, famous stuff.
3: Oh, that was
4: Punk stole.
3: Literally his best promo during that run, during that little short heel run. He did a really great job in that promo.
4: And I don't know if we've talked about this on Beyond the Game, but isn't it crazy to say that Cena's heel run sucked?
2: I wouldn't say it sucked. It was just different. I think it was more different, and we didn't know how to take it. We wanted to be like, yeah, he's doing great, but at the same time, we're also just like, just doesn't feel right. That poor kid from Brussels, man.
3: I think they met again.
2: They did. During the Logan feud. Yeah. That was actually a good fight too with Logan. But either way, like I said, 4 dates left. I think it's two Raws, a Survivor Series, and the final one. On those two Raws, not sure what he's gonna do. I'm hoping though, it's setting up a feud with Dom for the IC title. That would be my...
3: You want John Cena to be the Grand Slam winner or no?
2: I do.
3: What? So you want him to win it and then drop it the next night?
4: Hey, you never know. I mean, if you looked at the competition, Sting did it.
3: Sting!
4: Yeah. Shout out to Sting. He won the tag team title and he vacated it a day later because he was calling it quits.
2: Yeah.
4: So...
2: But I think we talked about this year ago, whatever it was, we picked a final opponent for Cena. I believe I picked Punk or Orton. I think one of us did.
3: I think I either picked Randy or CM Punk. I definitely went like one of his like older feuds for sure. I wanted to say Edge but at the moment he was in AEW.
2: That's what I was gonna ask you. What is the current status with Edge?
4: So what it's looking like is Edge is gonna stay put in AEW. So it doesn't look like he'll be around in WWE much.
3: Dang. I don't mind that. It's just like for one match, I wish they would just put their beef aside just because I want to see Edge and John Cena one last time.
4: I don't know if you saw this, but when Cena was fighting Sami Zayn on an episode of SmackDown, he did Edge's spear. And then weeks later, Edge at a AEW pay-per-view paid homage to Cena doing the Five Knuckles Shuffle and the Attitude Adjustment.
3: That's both of them showing love. Like, in my opinion, that's literally John Cena's greatest feud. Like, a lot of people would probably say Randy Orton or CM Punk, but I think Edge got the most out of John Cena.
4: And Edge got the most out of Cena because Edge would not be Edge without John Cena.
3: No, yeah. Like, they literally helped, especially, like, John Cena towards Edge. Like Edge needed the back or a good guy to his bad guy, and John Cena was a perfect guy for that.
1: Now, the big question is, who is going to be that final opponent? We all had guesses. I think we all got wrong. Who's going to be the last one?
3: Has he fought Gunther?
1: He has not. I think ever.
3: You think he put someone over?
4: I feel like Cena, he's going to want someone new.
3: Yeah.
4: Yeah. So I wouldn't say Gunther. Gunther would be like too much for Cena. Because I don't think...
2: Too much?
1: Too much.
4: Look, I don't think Cena's going to want to go out losing a match. That's just me.
3: See, if he's going to go out winning, then I don't think it should be someone new then. I think it should be, you know, an OG or someone like that's already established.
4: I feel like it's gonna be Dominic, if I'm being honest. Like, and Dom doesn't need to lose to be buried. Like, Dom, he's already loved and hated at the same time the way he is. So it's not gonna impact Dom's career. So that's what I see happening.
3: Gotcha.
4: And like we were mentioning too, that Cena could retire a Grand Slam champion. The end of a storybook ending. So,
3: tight.
1: That's the goal. That's the goal. Enough of Cena. We'll talk about that within the weeks coming. But I want to move on to a little bit of what's also going on in WWE. This whole Seth, Braun, Roman. I don't put Roman in there, but that little feud. What's going on? Thoughts on it?
3: You said Roman Reigns and who?
1: Seth Rollins, Bronson Reed, and then Braun Breaker.
4: Hey, bro. Braun Breaker attacking Seth.
1: What was your reaction?
4: It made no sense. I was confused at the time. Because for Tina started the night after Mania, I would expect it to take a year or two for them to be together. But for them to break up in like half a month into it? What is that?
3: Apparently, I don't know. Maybe this isn't true. Maybe they're just, you know, working us again. But apparently Seth Rollins is hurt.
4: Yeah, that's what I was hearing.
1: On his arm,
3: you know. So maybe this is like the quickest move to like...
1: We never know with that guy, though.
3: Yeah. That's what I'm saying. Maybe I'm getting worked here.
4: Yeah.
3: You know what I mean? I might be getting worked.
4: He fooled everyone at SummerSlam.
3: Right. If he is hurt, maybe this is just like, all right, a placeholder at the moment till maybe he gets healthy enough to fight, or it's a work and he comes back in a fantastic way. But I think this is Triple H telling the audience, like, we're ready for Braun Breaker to be the guy.
1: True.
3: Like maybe it was supposed to take a year to maybe next WrestleMania, but Triple H might be looking at Braun Breaker like, oh, we gotta do it now. Like, you know what I'm saying? He looks good with the belt right now. Like, and you know, so I'm very interested to see.
4: Yeah, I can see it happening with Braun Breaker, you know, carrying the torch when Seth is gone. And who knows, maybe Braun Breaker can hold on to the title for WrestleMania. And you know what? For the longest, I was hoping, and I'm sure all of us are feeling this as well, that at WrestleMania next year would be Punk and Rollins for the World Heavyweight title. But now it's Rollins being hurt. Where do we go from here? Do we go with Punk versus Braun Breaker? Honestly, that might be the route, but hey.
3: He's the number one contender, right? CM Punk?
1: Yes.
4: Yeah.
1: Yes.
3: But, like, Braun Breaker technically hasn't won the title yet, right?
1: No.
3: So
1: he's a thief,
3: right? So how would you do? Like, how would we do that? It's like, do we quickly have Braun Breaker win it from Seth in a squash match, and then have Braun Breaker versus CM Punk, or CM Punk on the other hand win it again?
1: In a questions. Yeah. I mean, it's the turn happened last Monday, right?
3: I think 2 weeks ago.
4: Yeah,
1: I don't even remember. Either way, today's Monday. We'll have an episode of Raw coming out today. We'll see what happens, you know, what happens. But
2: anything last minute conversations about WWE before I move on to another unfortunate topic that we're going to talk about?
4: Nothing I have in mind right now.
2: Then let's move on to the 2-5, the 2-5 Raiders. I don't talk much on going for two about this, just because I already know it's not really important, nor does anybody care.
3: Our mental health is important.
2: Exactly, but let's talk about it now that we all have come to a consensus that the year is done. He's told me this before. It's been done.
4: Yeah.
2: But
3: absolutely.
2: But it's the bye week, and now it's just like we couldn't even score yesterday.
4: Like, where do we even go from here at this point?
3: Bro, like, last week, obviously we weren't here, but yeah. I was like, this is going to be a tune-up for Kansas City. On the show, I was like, oh, this is going to be a tune-up game for Kansas City. It's going to be light. And they're going to, you know, do, like, they're going to have so much fun out there. They're going to start doing some, like, creative plays.
2: They almost did it with Gardner Minshew. They almost did it with Gardner Minshew.
3: But, you know, and in that game, they literally did a fake, like, trying to get you offside. They did a fake of that.
2: Yeah.
3: And actually did a sneak. So I was like, bro, they're having fun out there. Rashee Rice came back from his suspension.
2: Two touchdowns.
3: And look, and they looking like the Kansas City that we knew for the past 5-6 years now. So, yeah, the Raiders haven't changed since the last time we've done this show. They got a new head coach, new quarterback.
2: New offensive coordinator.
3: New offensive coordinator, new GM, same owner, same haircut. But same old Raiders, you know? So, you know, nothing's changed, nothing's new. So, you know, for the rest of the year, I'm gonna have fun, making fun of them.
2: Yeah.
3: And I'm not gonna put any stress on, wins and losses.
4: Let that go to the Lakers.
3: Yeah. Literally, As soon as the Lakers play, or soon as the season starts tomorrow, the stress levels in the stages of grief will be ramped up to the Lakers and only the Lakers for the rest of the season.
4: I've probably only watched one Raider game the whole season, and that was when they were on Monday Night Football against the Chargers.
3: Mm-hmm. So yeah, I watched that game. I watched week one. Week three, who do we play?
1: Week three, we played... Don't tell me. So it went... We lost it, I think. It was...
3: No, yeah. Yes.
4: Do I even need to say...
3: No, is it the Bears?
1: That was week four. Week three was the Commanders.
3: Commanders. Mariota, right.
1: Yeah.
3: Went to sleep in that game.
1: Yep.
3: Week four was the Bears.
1: Yep.
3: Yeah. And lost off a block field goal.
1: Yep.
3: Week five was the Titans.
1: Was Indy.
3: Oh, Indy. Yeah. Slept through that game.
1: Mm-hmm.
3: Week six, Titans.
1: We won.
3: Yeah. To the Titans, though. Right. Fired the head coach the next day. Kansas City didn't even look at that game. So, yeah. Season's been over for about 3-4 weeks now. Let me know when the 2026-2027 season start.
1: Right.
3: Let me know when the draft start.
1: Yeah.
3: And then we can talk about the Raiders again.
4: Yeah, it was... It's honestly pretty sad that we have to
3: 67
4: go through the same story over and over again with the Raiders. Like, at this point, what can you do to be good again?
3: You can't. Pete Carroll was supposed to be the answer. He was supposed to be our the legitimizing, because, like, we just came from AP, right? And then we had Pete Carroll, and people were like, okay, now you have a legitimate head coach in there. And then he brings Geno Smith over, and like, oh, now you got a legitimate quarterback, an upgraded quarterback, apparently.
4: It's like, no matter what we do, it's still going to be the same
3: being the right
4: result.
3: Same, like, right, what, top 10 pick.
4: Like, what are we, the Jets or something?
3: You know, we got two more wins, but... You know, we look kind of similar. You know, we can't our quarterback can't get over 100 yards in passing.
1: Can you score a field goal too?
3: We couldn't get into field goal range. Like, it's bad, bro. It's bad.
1: Are we still going to Vegas next year? Raiders, Seahawks? At this point, dude, I don't even want to go anymore. Shut up.
4: Honestly, the only time I'm going to Vegas is for WrestleMania.
1: Are you going next year?
4: I'll see, but I doubt it. Yeah. Especially with how pricey tickets are.
3: Right, absolutely.
1: Freaking, I can't say that on air. I was just going to say, I'll just say TKO.
4: Oh, man.
1: But, yeah, I mean, we'll probably talk about it. Who do we play next? We have a bye week.
3: We might lose to the bye week, stay tuned for that.
1: And then we play.
3: We might trade somebody.
1: Pretty sure we play Denver. Pretty sure.
3: Oh, yeah. That's a wash.
4: The Broncos, they came back down 30.
3: Which was a really good game. You know?
1: That's insane. It was. I was at work. I didn't really see it. Yeah, I just they were down.
3: They were down. It was 19-0 Giants. And the Broncos didn't score any points in the first, second, and third quarter. And they ended up winning 33-32. So they scored all 33 points in the fourth quarter.
4: That's insane. Shout out prayers to Julian. He's going through it right now.
3: Yeah, I also want to mention rest in peace, Doug Martin.
1: Yes.
4: Yeah.
3: Raiders running back and Tampa Bay running back. Rest in peace, Sam.
1: Yeah. Yep. Facts. Let's move on to. I'm gonna keep it some very football still, but move down to the college level. Did you guys watch the USC game?
4: I did. Yes.
3: Notre Dame. Yeah.
1: Thoughts. Kind of thoughts. Enrique, you saw the game.
4: Yeah. Safe to say that there were plays where I think USC should have scored, and if we would have scored on those specific drives, we would have won the game. And apparently, it did not go our way. It was a well fought game by USC. Don't get me wrong, but I mean, those costly turnovers.
5: Artlist.io.
2: Damn, it's been a while.
3: Welcome back. Yes. To Beyond the Game.
2: You guys thought we were done. Everyone thought we were done. I thought we were done. But we're here.
3: We're back. Locked up. Shout out to
1: As always, returning final bosses in the building. I have Matty Ice, right hand man here.
3: You feel me?
1: And E-Rod.
3: E-Rod. My man,
1: dude. What's up, dude? Well, how have you guys been? Obviously, we talk off air and all that, but for those who are listening, how are you guys? Update us with what's going on and everything.
4: Pretty good, man. Been a while since we've done this, especially with all the things that are going on around the sports world. There's a lot to talk about today.
2: True, but for those that don't know, we were on a very long hiatus. We have a new studio, new building, new room, new everything, new crew. I just want to give a huge shout out right now to Lily for helping us out right now. She was and Jack, obviously, Ella, everyone behind the scenes who made this possible for us. So thank you to them. But without further ado, you guys, I want to jump right into it. The big number right now is four dates left in John Cena's retirement tour. But before we get into the final four dates, how have you guys, how do I say this, processed his run so far?
4: I don't think it's gonna hit until we reach that final date, because we're gonna enjoy it as much as we can these next few dates that we see Cena in the ring. But when it reaches that final one, it's gonna hit us hard, let me tell you.
2: I purposely took December 13th off from work because I need to be there. Not obviously in whatever building, or I want to be watching. I want to with my friends, everyone. I want to be there. Maddie, how have you have diagnosed the retirement tour so far?
3: So the last time we talked about a retirement tour, he was still the bad guy, apparently. So a lot's happened since then. Obviously, the heel turn wasn't, like, I guess, well received. Mm-hmm. But I did see an interesting comment where someone said it did succeed in terms of the way people react to John Cena now. Mm-hmm. It's not like love-hate relationship like the fans used to do. Like, oh, we love Cena, Cena sucks chance. But now it's just overwhelmed cheers every time he comes out. So in that situation, it did work out. But, you know, we just came off of AJ
1: Styles
3: versus John Cena, which was a great match. So, you know, hopefully the next couple matches are just as great. And hopefully, you know, when we get to that last day, of course, I feel like it's going to be like, it's going to break records in terms of viewership. And, you know, you're going to see a lot of grown men crying.
4: Yeah. You know, this is probably crazy for me to say, but isn't it crazy that two of Cena's matches on the farewell tour is two of Cena's top five matches he's ever done?
1: You think so?
4: Yeah, I think so. One, obviously, Cena versus AJ Styles. The second one being John Cena versus Cody Rhodes at SummerSlam.
2: You had me, dude. I was about to jump and be like, no. But that was going to lead to my next question. Which match or feud so far was your favorite so far from this last year with him?
3: My favorite match has probably been... It's probably been the SummerSlam one. I think that was when I mentioned earlier about the overwhelming reaction. Isn't that the one where he, like, literally, like, they dropped the whole heel turn and he...
2: On that SmackDown.
3: Yeah. And then he just, went back to babyface John Cena. So I think that one, just because it just gave us that old feeling of, you know, John Cena and, you know, the bright colors and him being so...
1: Do you remember the Titantron was black?
3: You know, it started off black, and then everyone was like, "Oh!" And then,
1: switched. And then,
3: it was amazing.
1: Erod, what about you? Besides that, Cody, John 2 match, which one has been your favorite?
4: Man, I was about to say the SummerSlam feud, but in terms of like drama, what we're talking about, I don't think you could go wrong with, you know, Cena and Cody Rhodes, like, all year long. Like, even like during the WrestleMania match, even though the match at WrestleMania sucked, the drama was right there. The cinema was right there.
3: Yeah, like, but the Bob Fraud didn't show up.
4: Unfortunately. bro, I legit feel bad for those guys. I spent $300 just to not see The Rock.
2: Shout out my friends. I did not. I went to Vegas, did not pay. Thank the Lord.
1: Did not pay this time.
4: Oh man, that was insane. But yeah, like, I don't think you could go wrong with Cena and Cody. Like, there are other great matches, like the one recently versus AJ Styles. But the problem with that is, it was an amazing match, but like the drama, it wasn't there. But honestly, it didn't matter. Because everyone knew they were going to put in a good match. And so that was something else. But yeah, I would, other than Cena and Cody, like Matt mentioned, I would have to go with the AJ match. That was an amazing fight.
2: What did you guys think of the CM Punk one? That was going to be mine. The CM Punk feud.
4: Oh yeah, I completely forgot about that.
2: It was Night of Champions, I believe, where they fought.
4: Night of Champions. I forgot where they fought.
2: That was in...
3: it was in Saudi, right? Was it in Saudi?
2: It had to be.
4: Saudi Arabia?
2: It had to be, yeah.
4: I think.
3: Yeah, because it was definitely in a different country, because I remember that.
4: You know what? I take that back. The CM Punk drama was right there.
1: Yeah, it was really cool because CM Punk brought his old theme back, and he brought that with, like, the Doctor of Thuganomics stuff.
4: Yeah.
1: That's pretty funny.
4: And the way that they stole each other's, you know, famous stuff.
3: That was... literally his best promo during that run, during that little short heel run. He did a really great job in that promo.
4: And I don't know if we've talked about this on Beyond the Game, but isn't it crazy to say that Cena's heel run sucked?
1: I wouldn't say it sucked. It was just different. I think it was more different, and we didn't know how to take it. We wanted to be like, yeah, he's doing great, but at the same time, we're also just like, just doesn't feel right. That poor kid from Brussels, man.
3: I think they met again.
1: They did. During the Logan feud. Yeah. That was actually a good fight too with Logan. But either way, like I said, 4 dates left. I think it's two Raws, a Survivor Series, and the final one. On those two Raws, not sure what he's gonna do. I'm hoping though, it's setting up a feud with Dom for the IC title. That would be my.
3: You want John Cena to be the Grand Slam winner? Or no?
1: I do.
3: What? So you want him to win it and then drop it the next night?
4: Hey, you never know. I mean, if you looked at the competition, Sting did it.
3: Sting.
4: Yeah. Shout out to Sting. He won the tag team title and he vacated it a day later because he was calling it quits.
1: Yeah.
4: So.
1: But I think we talked about this a year ago, whatever it was. We picked a final opponent for Cena. I believe I picked Punk or Orton. I think one of us did.
3: I think I either picked Randy or CM Punk. I definitely went one of his older feuds for sure. I wanted to say Edge but at the moment he was in AEW.
1: That's what I was gonna ask you. What is the current status with Edge?
4: So what it's looking like is Edge is gonna stay put in AEW. So it doesn't look like he'll be around in WWE much.
1: Dang.
3: I don't mind that. It's just for one match, I wish they would just put their beef aside just because I want to see Edge and John Cena one last time.
4: I don't know if you saw this, but when Cena was fighting Sami Zayn on an episode of SmackDown, he did Edge's spear. And then weeks later, Edge at a AEW pay-per-view paid homage to Cena doing the Five Knuckle Shuffle and the Attitude Adjustment.
3: That's both of them showing love. In my opinion, that's literally John Cena's greatest feud. A lot of people probably say Randy Orton or CM Punk, but I think Edge got the most out of John Cena.
4: And Edge got the most out of Cena because Edge would not be Edge without John Cena.
3: No, literally, yeah. They literally helped, especially John Cena towards Edge. Like Edge needed the bad or a good guy to his bad guy, and John Cena was a perfect guy for that.
1: Now the big question is, who is going to be that final opponent? We all had guesses. I think we all got wrong. Who's going to be the last one?
3: Fought Gunther?
1: He has not. I think ever.
3: You think he put someone over?
4: I feel like Cena, he's going to want someone new.
3: Yeah.
4: Yeah, so I wouldn't say Gunther. Gunther would be too much for Cena. Because I don't think...
3: Too much?
1: Too much.
4: Look, I don't think Cena's going to want to go out losing a match. That's just me.
3: See, if he's going to go out winning, then I don't think it should be someone new. I think it should be, an OG or someone that's already established.
4: I feel like it's gonna be Dominic, if I'm being honest. Dom doesn't need to lose to be buried. Dom, he's already loved and hated at the same time the way he is. So it's not gonna impact Dom's career. So that's what I see happening.
3: Gotcha.
4: And like we were mentioning too, that Cena could retire a Grand Slam champion. The end of a storybook ending. So
3: tight.
1: That's the goal. Enough of Cena. We'll talk about that within the weeks coming. But I want to move on to a little bit of what's also going on WWE. This whole Seth, Braun, Roman. I don't put Roman in there, but that little feud. What's going on? Thoughts on it?
3: You said Roman Reigns and who?
1: Seth Rollins, Bronson Reed, and then Braun Breaker.
4: Hey, bro, Braun Breaker attacking Seth.
1: What was your reaction?
4: It made no sense. I was confused at the time, because for Tina started the night after Mania, I would expect it to take a year or two for them to be together, but for them to break up in half a month into it? What is that?
3: Apparently, I don't know. Maybe this isn't true. Maybe they're just, working us again. But apparently Seth Rollins is hurt.
4: Yeah, that's what I was hearing
1: too. On his arm,
3: you know. So maybe this is like the quickest move to. Like,
2: we never know with that guy though.
3: Yeah, yeah. That's what I'm saying. Maybe I'm getting worked here.
4: Yeah.
3: You know what I mean? I might be getting worked.
4: He fooled everyone at SummerSlam.
3: Right. If he is hurt, maybe this is just like, all right, a placeholder at the moment to maybe get healthy enough to fight, or it's a work and he comes back in a fantastic way. But I think this is Triple H telling the audience, like, we're ready for Bron Breakker to be the guy.
4: True.
3: Like maybe it was supposed to take a year to maybe next WrestleMania, but Triple H might be looking at Bron Breakker like, oh, we gotta do it now. Like, you know what I'm saying? He looks good with the belt right now. Like, and you know, so I'm very interested to see.
4: Yeah, I can see it happening with Bron Breakker, you know, carrying the torch when Seth is gone. And who knows, maybe Bron Breakker can hold on to the title for WrestleMania. And you know what? For the longest, I was hoping, and I'm sure all of us are feeling this as well, that at WrestleMania next year would be Punk and Rollins for the World Heavyweight title. But now it's Rollins being hurt. Where do we go from here? Do we go with Punk versus Bron Breakker? Honestly, that might be the route, but hey.
3: He's the number one contender, right? CM Punk?
1: Yes.
4: Yeah.
1: Yes.
3: But, like, Bron Breakker technically hasn't won the title yet, right?
1: No.
3: So
1: he's a thief,
3: right? So how would you do, like, how would we do that? It's like, do we quickly have Bron Breakker win it from Seth in a squash match and then have Bron Breakker versus CM Punk, or CM Punk on the other hand win it again
1: in a questions squash? Yeah. I mean, it's the turn happened last Monday, right?
3: And 2 weeks ago.
4: Yeah,
1: I don't even remember. Either way, today's Monday. We'll have an episode of Raw coming out today. We'll see what happens. You know what happens. But anything last minute conversations about WWE before I move on to another unfortunate topic that we're going to talk about?
4: Nothing I have in mind right now.
2: Then let's move on to the 2-5, the 2-5 Raiders. I don't talk much on Going for Two about this, just because I already know it's not really important, nor does anybody care.
3: Mental health is important.
2: Exactly. But let's talk about it now that we all have come to a consensus that the year is done. He's told me this before, it's been done.
4: Yeah.
2: But
3: absolutely.
2: But it's the bye week, and now it's just like, we couldn't even score yesterday.
4: Like, where do we even go from here at this point?
3: Bro, like, last week, I actually weren't here, but I was like, this is going to be a tune-up for Kansas City. On the show, I was like, oh, this is going to be a tune-up game for Kansas City. It's going to be light, and they're going to, you know, do, like, they're going to have so much fun out there. They're going to start doing some, like, creative plays.
2: They almost did with Gardner Minshew.
3: They
2: almost did it with Gardner Minshew.
3: But, you know, and in that game, they literally did a fake. They did a fake, like, trying to get you offside. They did a fake of that.
2: Oh, yeah.
3: And actually did a sneak. So I was like, bro, they're having fun out there. Rashee Rice came back from his suspension.
2: Two touchdowns.
3: And look, and they looking like the Kansas City that we knew for the past 5-6 years now. So, yeah, the Raiders haven't changed since the last time we've done this show. They got a new head coach, new quarterback,
2: new offensive coordinator,
3: new GM, same owner, same haircut. But same old Raiders, you know? So, you know, nothing's changed, nothing's new. So, you know, for the rest of the year, I'm gonna have fun, making fun of them.
1: Yeah.
3: And I'm not gonna put any stress on, wins and losses.
4: Let that go to the Lakers.
3: Yeah. Literally, as soon as the Lakers play, or as soon as the season starts tomorrow, the stress levels, in the stages of grief will be ramped up to the Lakers and only the Lakers for the rest of the season.
4: I've probably only watched one Raider game the whole season, and that was when they were on Monday Night Football against the Chargers.
3: Mm-hmm. So yeah, I watched that game. I watched week one. Week three, who do we play?
1: Week three, we played... Don't tell me. So it went... We lost it, I think. It was...
3: No, yeah. Yes.
4: Do I even need to say...
3: No, is it the Bears?
1: No, that was week four. Week three was... The Commanders.
3: Commanders. Mariota, right.
1: Yeah.
3: Went to sleep in that game.
1: Yep.
3: Week four was the Bears.
1: Yep.
3: Yeah. And lost off a block field goal.
1: Yep.
3: Week five was the Titans.
1: Was Indy.
3: Oh, Indy. Yeah. Slept through that game.
1: Mm-hmm.
3: Week six, Titans.
1: We won.
3: Yeah. To the Titans, though. Right. Fired the head coach the next day. Yeah, Kansas City didn't even look at that game. So, yeah. Season's been over for about 3-4 weeks now. Let me know when the 2026-2027 season start.
1: Right.
3: Let me know when the draft start.
1: Yeah.
3: And then we can talk about the Raiders again.
4: Yeah, it was... It's honestly pretty sad that we had to
3: 67 yards.
4: Go through the same story over and over again with the Raiders. Like, at this point, what can you do to be good again?
3: You can't. Pete Carroll was supposed to be the answer. He was supposed to be our, you know, the legitimizing, because, like, we just came from AP, right? And then we had Pete Carroll, and people were like, okay, now you have a legitimate head coach in there. And then he brings Geno Smith over, and like, oh, now you got a legitimate quarterback, an upgraded quarterback, apparently.
4: It's like, no matter what we do, it's still going to be the same
3: being the right
4: result. Same
3: spot, like, right, top 10 pick.
4: Like, what are we, the Jets or something?
3: You know, we got two more wins, but, you know, we look kind of similar. Oof. You know, we can't our quarterback can't get over 100 yards in passing.
1: Can you score a field goal, too?
3: We couldn't get into field goal range. Like, it's bad, bro. It's bad.
1: Are we still going to Vegas next year? Raiders, Seahawks? At this point, dude. I don't even want to go anymore. Shut up.
4: Honestly, the only time I'm going to Vegas is for WrestleMania.
1: Are you going next year?
4: I'll see, but I doubt it. Yeah. Especially with how pricey tickets are.
3: Right, absolutely.
1: Freaking, I can't say that on air. I'll just say TKO. I'll just say TKO.
4: Oh, man.
1: But, yeah, I mean... We'll probably talk about it. Who do we play next? We have a bye week.
3: We might lose to the bye week, stay tuned for that.
1: And then we play...
3: Because we might trade somebody.
1: Pretty sure we play Denver. Pretty sure.
3: Oh, yeah. That's a wash.
4: The
3: yeah.
4: Broncos, they came back down 32.
3: Which was a really good game, you know?
1: That's insane. It was. I was at work. I didn't really see it.
3: Yeah.
1: I just they were down.
3: They were down. It was 19-0 Giants. And... The Broncos didn't score any points in the first, second, and third quarter. And they ended up winning 33-32. So they scored all 33 points in the fourth quarter.
4: That's insane. Shout out, prayers to Julian. He's going through it right now.
3: Yeah, I also want to mention, rest in peace, Doug Martin.
1: Yes.
4: Yeah.
3: Raiders running back and Tampa Bay running back. Rest in peace, Sam.
1: Yeah, yeah. Facts. Let's move on to. I'm gonna keep it some very football still, but move down to the college level. Did you guys watch the USC game?
4: I did. Yes.
3: Notre Dame. Yeah.
1: Thoughts. Kind of thoughts. Enrique, you saw the game.
4: Yeah. Safe to say that there were plays where I think USC should have scored, and if we would scored on those specific drives, we would have won the game, and. And apparently, it did not go our way. It was a well fought game by USC. Don't get me wrong, but mm-hmm. I mean those costly turnovers. those was what cost us.
1: We were ranked 20th. We're out of the top 25 now. Don't get me wrong. I don't know who we play next. We play. I don't even know. But we have what 3-2 Two losses now.
4: To Illinois and to Notre Dame.
1: Things were looking good against Michigan.
3: Things were looking good really against good. Illinois, too.
1: But I think that's it for, like, I would say difficult opponents.
4: Well, we got Oregon in a few weeks.
1: That is true. That is true. Oregon's always Oregon.
3: This, I mean, this USC team is really competitive. This is, you know, like, the last season, I felt like it was just, like, a wash of a season. But, like, last season was, I mean, this season has been really competitive, and it shows some fight. The quarterback that they have now is pretty good. The team in general is really good. So, I'm excited to see what USC football is about. Because, like, Lincoln Riley, like, the past couple years, again, like, supposed to take us to the playoffs, but, you know, and he's been falling short on that. So, hopefully in the future, I think we should be in a good spot.
4: Yeah. The thing is, the one mistake that Lincoln Riley made his first few seasons is that he brought his, well, BFF, let me say, in Alex Grinch, when he knew at the moment that he can't coach defense to save his life.
3: And, talk about it. Yeah, talk about it.
4: And look at that. He got fired mid-season. And so, yeah, that was the first mistake that Lincoln Riley made.
3: Got Nebraska November 1st.
4: Now, at least he learned from it and brought in some coaches. But now it all comes down to coaching your guys right to win. And that's what it all comes down to.
1: Yeah. I'm going to keep it also very football-related. I am struggling in our fantasy football league right now. It is horrific. I'm 1-5 right now. I'm going to be 1-6. I just lost to Bruce, who's in last place. And now I will be last place.
3: What's your record?
1: I'm going to be 1-6.
3: 1-6. Say that for me one more time.
1: I'm going to be 1-6.
3: Right.
4: All the injuries that are going on in the NFL, y'all must be sweating right now. Like, y'all praying that those injuries don't go to your players.
3: Right. Did you have a good draft?
1: No. No, and I'm not. We talked. I had a horrible draft because people were taking.
4: I was about to say, like, people left. I can't even go through. Like, I can't even. It was ridiculous. Think about why. Yeah,
3: Matthew Stafford. If you didn't know, Matthew Stafford went in the first round. Brock Bowers went number 3.
1: Terry McLaurin went number 4 or 5.
3: 4 or 5.
1: It was pretty ridiculous, to say the least. That draft screwed me. I had my whole thing ready. Pivoting. We have a fantasy basketball draft today, and I'm gonna
3: you're one of those picks too again.
1: Yeah, I'm a later pick. I'm gonna lock in. We'll see how that goes. I know you have pick 6, you have
4: seven.
1: Pick 7, you have three.
4: Yeah, so Giannis or Wemby?
1: Yeah,
4: who are you gonna take?
3: If Wemby's there, I'm taking Wemby.
4: But I pray to God Luka falls to me. He's probably going to go number 5. But
3: no, yeah. Yeah, you know.
1: That's the one person I need. I wanted Luka. What do you want for the pick 3?
4: He's probably going to fall to number 5. What do you want for pick 3? Pick the number 5.
3: What do I want for pick 3?
1: Yeah, who do you want for pick 3?
3: That's funny.
4: He was supposed to
3: I'm not
4: either,
3: giving up Wimby.
4: It's either going to be Wimby or Giannis for Matt.
3: But I'm cool on where I'm at. Yeah. I'm cool where I'm at.
1: What do you want for pick 7?
4: I'm praying for Luka, but likely it's going to be Ant.
1: Do you want pick 8? I will give you pick 8.
4: Honestly, it doesn't matter if I'm 7 or 8. It's either going to be Ant or Cade Cunningham.
1: That's true.
4: One or the other.
1: We'll see how it goes. I really don't know what else to say. It's been... But in football, you're having great success. You're 5-1.
3: Bro, I was projected to only have 4 wins. I was projected to be 4-13. I beat Brandon last week. He was projected to have a perfect season. I play this guy or this person named OSD. I don't know who he is, but he was. It was. I mean, before our game, we were projected like. I was projected to win by like a point, and like it was going back and forth yesterday. He was blowing me out the water, and cause like at majority of my players is Green Bay players. I have Jordan Love, Josh Jacobs,
1: Kraft.
3: And I have a...
1: Do you have Golden?
3: Dobbs.
1: Okay.
3: The wide receiver. And that first half against the Cardinals, they didn't play well. So I was getting, like, blown out the water. But that second half, they did really good. And I had Scadaboo, who gave me 18 points. So at this point where I'm sitting, all I need is 11 points from JSN. Mm-hmm. He plays Monday against... Who they play?
1: They play Texans.
3: Today. Texans. Mm-hmm. Right. So all I need is 11 points from him. That's a modest game. Like, he's projected to get 20, though. But all I need is 11 from him.
4: Never listen to the projections. It's always
3: wrong. No, 100%. 100%. Mm-hmm. 100%. Sometimes they're right, but, you know.
1: I want everyone and you guys to hear this right now real quick.
3: Talk to me.
1: I'm 1-5 with this team. I have Jackson Dart.
3: Genty. Okay, he started a couple weeks ago, but okay.
1: I have Genty and Quinshon Judkins.
3: First week for Genty wasn't good at all.
4: I'll but tell you, keep starting Jackson Dart, because it looks like the Giants, they're going to keep on
3: keep starting Jutton.
1: Mm-hmm. I have Puka really Nacua. And Amon-Ra St. Brown.
3: St. Brown's been up and down. Puka's been amazing, but he got hurt this last week, so he didn't play this week.
1: And then I have Goddard, and then... So with that, I'm like, how the hell am I 1-5 when you guys got... When there's people like Sergio, who has more wins than me.
3: How many wins he got?
1: He has two.
3: Okay.
1: And granted, I beat him, but it doesn't matter.
4: Sergio's not even that big of a football fella.
1: That's what I'm saying. So either... My luck is just horrible, or I'm cursed.
3: I mean, that was me last year for sure. I was like, because I had the first pick, and I drafted Christian McCaffrey. He got hurt.
1: But that's the thing. You had injuries.
3: Yeah, I did. I had a lot of injuries.
1: What's my excuse?
3: Poor performance from players. Like, like you had Genty. He, first couple weeks, you know, offensive line didn't play well and didn't have a really good game. Now he's been playing pretty well lately. Mm. But, you know, Jackson Dart, he didn't start the first 3 weeks.
1: Mm-hmm.
3: So that's that. And Goddard, like, he's a good tight end. But again, like, that Philadelphia Eagles offense.
1: 1 week they throw the ball a million times. Yeah, the other week they, like, run the ball a dozen times.
3: Yeah. So it's like hit and miss. Because I have, like, my other league, I have Devontae Smith. It's the same way.
1: Did you,
3: like,
1: start him this week?
3: I did start him this good. Week. Give me like 28.
1: Yep. Good.
3: I start him every week, just to make sure. Mm-hmm. But yeah, it was the same thing with him. Like, he had me low points because, like, he wasn't getting the ball thrown to him.
1: Safe to say, fantasy is just not going well for me, at least. But I will turn around in basketball, and I don't know if you guys have peeped my name for basketball. I'm not retiring the final boss, but I'm gonna stick away from the final boss for this, just in case if that's the curse.
3: What's your name?
1: I'm the last real champ. He's giving me a look right now. Thoughts, Enrique?
4: It's like, honestly, it's like whatever. Honestly,
6: like, he didn't call himself the tribal chief, huh?
4: What? Oh, Alex? Oh,
1: yeah. That's fair.
4: If he names that, he names that. Like,
6: well, what, am to
4: I,
6: lose, huh?
4: What am I gonna do?
1: But the reason I went with last real champ is because I'm angry.
3: You're angry.
1: I'm angry. I'm gonna.
3: I'm disappointed in the fans.
1: I'm disappointed in my performance in football. I'm just disappointed in the fans.
3: You're gonna get your revenge in basketball then?
1: Exactly. And which is why I was like, let me change it up. Last real champ. And I'm gonna win the league. And I'm leaving.
3: And you're leaving.
1: And I'm leaving. That's my motivation for this.
3: That's a promise.
1: That's the yes. Right, thoughts, Enrique? You're giving me a weird look right now.
4: I'm wondering with that. But all I'm gonna say is, you're gonna change things up a bit. You're gonna take the strap and leave, man. Yeah. You sound like CM Punk.
1: So should I change it to best in the world?
3: Blood, you'll kiss goodbye. Yeah.
1: Should I change it to best in the world? Are you gonna put best in the world?
4: Nah, that's pretty cocky. At least especially on my level.
3: So humble king.
1: What's the reasoning behind the unpredictable?
4: Oh, well, there are times where you don't know what I'm gonna do.
1: Interesting. Interesting.
4: Especially since there are times where I can make a reach at times, or you don't know what I'm going to say on air.
1: That is very true. Yeah, my favorite was 2 weeks ago. But

0: on? Oh, did everything run smoothly? Just
1: we had Alex.
2: Did you miss me?
1: We had
0: did
1: the
0: you miss
1: other,
0: me?
1: Yeah, we had the other
0: He's
1: Alex.
0: Like, no, just said no.
1: Oh no! Wait, that's not what I said.
0: Keep going.
2: I said that. Yeah,
1: we had Alex P on dunk discussions, and pretty much we're talking about Warriors, Lakers, what to expect on Tuesday, and later tonight we're gonna have our season preview because tomorrow night is the start of the NBA season.
0: Tune in for that, you guys. 7 p.m. dunk discussions, 9 p.m. going for two. Stay tuned for that.
1: For sure. And on going for two, we had Fox, who is a big time Green Bay Packers fan. We were talking about his Packers and how confident he was with his guys on green and gold. It was a fun time, man.
3: So, yeah, it was a good show, wasn't it?
1: Yeah.
3: It ran smoothly. We had less people on both shows last week, Friday.
1: You were trying to convince JD to hop on.
0: He said nah. So you guys didn't miss me at all? Nah.
3: I did.
0: You did?
3: I did.
0: Didn't?
3: Okay. Yeah, did. Yeah, did. Yeah.
0: Fair.
3: Capital D.
1: Capital D. You don't have to say it like that.
0: Big D.
1: Capital D. What is that?
0: But yeah, I tuned in for a little bit on Saya's Instagram live, and she gave me a little shout out. And then you're like, you guys were like, he's not even here. I was like, all right, I'll leave then.
1: Damn.
0: To me, I tuned in like when you guys were doing the outro. I was studying for midterms, and the other day I was doing something, but yeah, car issues. It's a recurring theme.
3: You got a new car, you said.
0: I did. I'll show you guys pictures right now.
3: What type of car you get?
0: You want to hear the whole story?
3: Okay. Talk to me.
0: How much time do we have? Oh, perfect. We have a lot of time. Okay, so this is. It all happened. What's today? Monday. Last Wednesday. I was going home. Everything was going normal. I came to school. I went to class. I went back to the parking lot, turned on my car. My car turned on, which it should, right?
3: Yeah.
0: I'll get to that. I take it home. I get some food. And then I go home. I'm in the driveway. I turn off the car, but there's still something like on. Like, I guess it's like a fan. To cool down the engine.
3: Right.
0: And then I look at my, I don't know if it's a thermometer or odometer or whatever it's called. The dashboard, where it says the heat level of my engine.
3: Oh, the cooling?
0: Yes. Whatever that is. That thing was spiked up.
3: Like on, it was like hot.
0: It was hot. My engine was hot.
1: Was it overheating? Like, was there smoke going out?
0: Let me get to that. So there was no smoke, but the fan was still on while the car is off. I'm like, that's not normal. So it was trying to cool my engine down.
3: Right.
0: So I'm like, okay, this is not normal. So
3: at least you're home.
0: That's why. That's the good thing. So then I take it to the shop, and they tell me, they're like, oh yeah, things are spiking. And then they put more coolant on there, but the coolant was leaking now.
3: And didn't you have the leaking problem last time?
0: Exactly. Exactly. So then they were like, you got to take it to your other mechanic who did the job you just said and say what the heck happened. So I take it to the other mechanic, and they're like, no, this is not our fault. This job was done.
3: He's swindling.
0: This job was done months ago, so it could be something else. And then I could take my dad because my dad's a bigger dude, and
3: intimidation.
0: Yeah, it's a little intimidation factor in there. And then, but they still deny my dad, so we take it back to the shop. They do the repair, but it's gonna cost about $600-700
3: to fix it.
0: To fix it, and mind you, this car is 2007, so it's almost 200k miles. And I know what you guys are thinking: get a new car or sell the car, whatever. My little brother, he's in high school. He's gonna be taking over that car, so that's why my parents keep trying to fix it and stuff, because they need a car for my little brother.
3: How old is your brother?
0: He just turned 16 or 17.
3: So he's coming.
0: 16 and 17. Yeah. So
3: you got a permit already or no?
0: He's working on that right now. So, but nonetheless, as soon as he turns 18, he's he's gonna hope to be driving. That's his plan. Either way, but then I'm thinking like, okay.
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1: This is 22 West's Beach Spotlight, a mini podcast series that highlights organizations that bring a sense of community to campus. Libros Unidos LB is a student-run organization dedicated to taking a stand against censorship and book banning. We sat down with one of the organization's team members to discuss their mission and how Long Beach students can get involved.
2: My name is Sarah S.J. Cardenas, and I am a fourth year. My major is political science with an emphasis in global politics and a minor in public relations. My role in the organization is the team lead and also head of social media. So Libros Unidos LB is helping to spotlight Every Library, which is a nonprofit organization. And what they do is help keep libraries funded and then also help communities throughout America fight political censorship and book banning. We are a team of five Hispanic or Latinos, and our name reflects our roots and our commitment to uniting communities through literature, education, and the freedom to read. We advocate for public funding and policies through the support of libraries while educating communities on their importance. We ensure everyone has resources to thrive, and when communities value education and access to information, we are building a stronger future because we are reading libros while staying unidos. Libros Unidos LB is working to build community within CSULB by our social media and informing people of specific reasonings and about Every Library as an organization. So we have done informative posts about book bans and the importance of why books should not be banned and protecting people's freedom to intellectualism. We are building community within CSULB through having discussions and then also through our events and just making people more aware of Every Library as an organization and why book bans specifically are very bad to us as university students, because without the books and knowledge and the library, we would not be as informed on specific topics that are really crucial, especially in today's political climate. Students can get involved by following our social media. That is one of the big things to do at Libros Unidos LB. You can see different posts specifically about Every Library and then also specific banned books there too. And then we have many events that we have done. We have our roundtable debate that is happening on the 27th of February at 5 p.m. at the University Student Union, room 205. People can get involved by taking our pledge. So our pledge is located on our website, www.librosunidoslb.com. And from there, you can sign up to take the pledge and you would give your information and we would send that to Every Library. So then you can get information from Every Library directly about specific updates regarding banned books and then also just threatenings to closure of libraries in your area specifically. Not only does Every Library help people fight book bans within their communities, but something that they do is also listen to people and really help give information about understanding the voting ballot. I feel like most people in university, they're around the age where they can start to vote, and voting is a very overwhelming process. It is a big thing. You look at a lot of policies. Every Library breaks down the voting process for those specific policies related to library funding and banning of books. So when students get involved with Libros Unidos LB, they're really going to be informed about specific events and information in correlation with libraries and book bans. So you'll be getting knowledge about, you know, which books are specifically banned, why book banning is a real threat to us, especially as university students, but then also just citizens as well.
1: This was our Beach Spotlight featuring Sarah S.J. Cardenas of Libros Unidos LB. Beach Spotlight is a production of 22 West produced by the production team. Thanks for listening.
3: Venezuela defeated the United States 3-2 in the World Baseball Classic Final and claimed their first WBC title in history. Starting pitcher Eduardo Rodriguez shut down the USA lineup through 4 1/3 innings, only allowing a hit and a walk and striking out 4 total batters. A sacrifice fly from third baseman Michael Garcia and a home run from outfielder Willier Abreu gave Venezuela a 2-0 lead until the bottom of the 8th inning. Following a 2-out walk, first baseman Bryce Harper launched a 2-run home run to tie the game at 2-2. However, the excitement was short-lived for USA as Eugenio Suarez drove in the go-ahead run in the top of the 9th inning with a double to left field, scoring pinch runner Javier Sanoa. After retaking the lead, pitcher Daniel Palencia closed out the tournament with 2 strikeouts and helped deliver Venezuela their first WBC title in history. Michael Garcia was crowned the World Baseball Classic MVP after having a 385 batting average and 7 RBIs in 7 games. This is Fox Figueroa with 22 West Radio.

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1: You may not be interested in politics, but politics are definitely interested in you. Come make your voice heard at Long Beach State's Political Science Student Association. I'm Sunrisa Dar, president of CSULB's student-run organization, PSSA. At PSSA, we strive to provide Long Beach State students with an academic environment in which they feel comfortable to engage in respectful discourse about issues that affect the world around us. 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PSSA also provides the student body with opportunities to expand their awareness in the form of speakers, workshops, documentary screenings, field trips, and advocacy nights. 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
2: Venezuela defeated the United States 3-2 in the World Baseball Classic Final and claimed their first WBC title in history. Starting pitcher Eduardo Rodriguez shut down the USA lineup through 4 1/3 innings, only allowing a hit and a walk and striking out 4 total batters. A sacrifice fly from third baseman Michael Garcia and a home run from outfielder Willier Abreu gave Venezuela a 2-0 lead until the bottom of the 8th inning. Following a 2-out walk, first baseman Bryce Harper launched a 2-run home run to tie the game at 2-2. However, the excitement was short-lived for USA as Eugenio Suarez drove in the go-ahead run in the top of the 9th inning with a double to left field, scoring pinch runner Javier Sanoa. After retaking the lead, pitcher Daniel Palencia closed out the tournament with 2 strikeouts and helped deliver Venezuela their first WBC title in history. Michael Garcia was crowned the World Baseball Classic MVP after having a .385 batting average and 7 RBIs in 7 games. 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
2: Venezuela defeated the United States 3-2 in the World Baseball Classic Final and claimed their first WBC title in history. Starting pitcher Eduardo Rodriguez shut down the USA lineup through 4 1/3 innings, only allowing a hit and a walk and striking out 4 total batters. A sacrifice fly from third baseman Michael Garcia and a home run from outfielder Willier Abreu gave Venezuela a 2-0 lead until the bottom of the 8th inning. Following a 2-out walk, first baseman Bryce Harper launched a 2-run home run to tie the game at 2-2. However, the excitement was short-lived for USA as Eugenio Suarez drove in the go-ahead run in the top of the 9th inning with a double to left field, scoring pinch runner Javier Sanoa. After retaking the lead, pitcher Daniel Palencia closed out the tournament with 2 strikeouts and helped deliver Venezuela their first WBC title in history. Michael Garcia was crowned the World Baseball Classic MVP after having a .385 batting average and 7 RBIs in 7 games. 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
1: Venezuela defeated the United States 3-2 in the World Baseball Classic Final and claimed their first WBC title in history. Starting pitcher Eduardo Rodriguez shut down the USA lineup through 4 1/3 innings, only allowing a hit and a walk and striking out 4 total batters. A sacrifice fly from third baseman Michael Garcia and a home run from outfielder Willy Abreu gave Venezuela a 2-0 lead until the bottom of the 8th inning. Following a 2-out walk, first baseman Bryce Harper launched a 2-run home run to tie the game at 2-2. However, the excitement was short-lived for USA as Eugenio Suarez drove in the go-ahead run in the top of the 9th inning with a double to left field, scoring pinch runner Javier Sanoa. After retaking the lead, pitcher Daniel Palencia closed out the tournament with 2 strikeouts and helped deliver Venezuela their first WBC title in history. Michael Garcia was crowned the World Baseball Classic MVP after having a .385 batting average and 7 RBIs in 7 games. This is Fox Figueroa with 22 West Radio.
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2: Caitlin Yang. 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